0: been Lima Tango X-ray, or is it not Tango? Is it Delta, not Tango?
1: Yeah, you got it right. T, like Tango, LTX. The last two letters, T, like Tango, and X, like X-ray. Yeah, you got it right.
0: All right, thank you, Carlos. I appreciate you bearing with me there and helping me out. Appreciate that. And thanks for Bobby for getting 4City linked up there for us tonight. All right, we will come back and look for some more check-ins in a few minutes, but I want to go ahead and turn the attention over to the educational portion of tonight's program. Storm fodders are key to the success of the Skywarn program. Without you, there are no spotters, and we also always need more spotters. So tell your friends about this net. Tell your friends about storm spotting. Get them involved, because we do not have enough storm spotters in the state. And when we actually have weather events, we're always looking for more spotters to give us reports from specific areas. So thank you for that. But a good spotter is also an educated spotter. It's important that you get training. Every few years, repeat the training. Don't think you've done it once and you're good for the rest of your life. It is good to repeat it. Every time I do the training, I learn something new, so definitely look for more. There are not any official formal classes scheduled anytime in the next couple of months. Most of the offices have finished all of their trainings that they did for the year. There's a couple of them that still do some classes in the fall. Memphis, for one, indicates that they will have some additional classes this fall. Some of the other stations some of the other offices may have training this fall as well. You can find more training at our website, skywarn.arkansasoxcom.org. And again, I'm going to talk about that more in just a minute. And you can also find a recording of an official Arkansas OXCOM or official National Weather Service training that was done in Little Rock this year. That's a very good quality video that you can find on the website there that you can watch anytime you want to at your convenience, and it counts as official training. It's a great video. Go check that out if you haven't done your training recently. For the educational portion of the show, I wanted to tell you about the new Arkansas OXCOM website. Did you know that there's a new Arkansas OXCOM website? If you follow us on our Facebook page, which you can find by searching Facebook for Arkansas OXCOM, then you know that we have a new OXCOM website. It's gorgeous. Thank you guys for working on that. The team that worked on it, Josh and Chris and Shane and JM and everybody else. I'm going to get in trouble for not mentioning everyone that was involved, but thank you all for working on it. If you haven't checked it out yet, then you need to go do that. That's your homework for tonight, and I want to tell you about the rest of your homework when I get done here. There is going to be a quiz afterwards, so pay attention. Go to skywarn.arkansasoxcom.org. That's skywarn.arkansas, and then OXCOM is spelled Alpha Uniform X-ray Charlie Oscar Mike. So that's AUXCOMM.org. Go there and check it out. If you've ever wondered how many repeaters are connected to the OXCOM network right now, you can go up there and look. There's a map. Or if you want to know what repeater to use when you're traveling to different parts of the state, you'll find your answer on the new website. It's really great. It shows you an interactive map that you can see repeaters that are connected to the network. And if you don't like maps, if you just want a list, well, there's a list of all of the repeaters there as well if you want to look at it that way. So different ways you want to learn, you want to listen to it, you can do that. There's also, as I mentioned earlier, there's links to spotter training. So if you can't remember the websites for all of the National Weather Service offices, we've got all the websites on this page. You can go there and you can see what training they have coming up in their offices. So maybe you're not in Memphis, but you're close, and you're going to be in Memphis. There's a great opportunity to do that there, right? And as I mentioned, there's also a great video that was conducted earlier this year by the Little Rock office that does count as official training. It's very high-quality video where you can actually see the speaker very well, hear them very well, You can listen to questions. You can see their response to questions. You can see really good quality video. In the video, you can see really good quality images of what they're presenting on screen. So there's no reason to not get trained. If you haven't done your training in the last couple of years, or even if you haven't done it this year, go watch that video, if nothing else, and just get a refresher. There are also a number of excellent weather resources on that site. You can think of it as a one-stop shop for your tracking weather, whether it's active or future or otherwise. So much good information. There's radar, there's satellite loops, and links to all the trusted weather offices right there for really easy access. It's just there anytime you want to. If you are a net control operator and you haven't checked it out yet, shame on you. But if you're one of our net control operators, there's awesome resources there that are helping me tonight work through this net, help me prepare for the net today. Great information there to keep the net going, get it up and running in a really quick manner. If you're a logger, then there's great resources for you there as well. Maybe you're not on the air, but you're one of our loggers. And if you're not a logger, and if you're not a net control, but you're curious about being either of the above, then there's a great, an easy form for you to fill out on there to become a volunteer for the group. We're always looking for more net controls. We're always looking for loggers. And again, like I mentioned, we're also looking for spotters. So there's a volunteer form on there to sign up if you want to be a control operator or a logger, or if you want to join your repeater to the network. If you've got a neighbor or a friend who's got a repeater who you've been talking to for a while about joining the network, tell them about the website, then come check things out. There's a video there. They can learn all they want about us. And there's a form there where they can submit to become part of our network. So do that as well. And like I said, find information about the mission and watch a video to see why we exist and how we're working to serve the public across the state and helping to support and contribute to public safety all over the great state of Arkansas. Again, the address for this awesome new website is skywarn.arkansasoxcom.org. And then stay tuned for your homework. Here's your homework. You ready? Hang on. Get a pen and pencil. All right, your homework after the net. If you haven't already done it while I was talking, go to the website, skywarn.arkansasoxcom.org, and immediately bookmark it. Bookmark that thing in your browser so you don't have to remember to type it all in later. Just bookmark it, make it your homepage, you know, whatever you want to do, do you. But bookmark it so it's easy to find. And then the next step of your homework is to share that link with a friend. Doesn't matter if they're a ham radio operator or not. Doesn't matter if they're a storm spotter or not. Just share it with somebody. You never know who you might inspire to become more active in serving the community. Like I said, we are always needing more spotters. And we're always needing more net controls. And maybe you've got a friend that never really talked about the weather that much, but secretly they love the weather and would always wanted to be a storm spotter, or they've always wanted to be a net control. Well, share the website with them. You never know what might happen. That's the thing there. And if you have feedback about the website, we want to hear about it. There's a contact form on the website that you can reach out and tell us whatever you think about the website. Tell us how awesome it is. Tell us what you'd like to see. And if you... And you can also do that through Facebook. Go to our Facebook page at Arkansas Oxcom and fill it out there. All right. That concludes the educational portion of the program. Stay tuned for a public service announcement. This is W5HRP, net control for the Arkansas Oxcom Skywarn testnet. The following public service announcement is brought to you by all of the wonderful repeater owners and users who are connected to the Arkansas Oxcom network, who remind me to remind you to remember to be a good repeater user and be mindful about ker-chunking your local repeater that's connected up to the network. 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And when I was looking at this earlier today, there were 31 stations that were connected at that moment, and there's 31 repeaters right now connected to the network. 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There's always somebody listening and always somebody that's willing to have a chat. So come chat with people. We're always here. There's always somebody here hanging out. All right, that is tonight's presentation. We'll go around now and take some late check-ins, any station, anywhere within Arkansas or outside of Arkansas. If you would like to get on our list for the Skywarn testnet, please give me a call right now by calling Net Control.
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0: All right, stand by and hold on right there and come back and try to deal with a couple of doubles and triples there. All right, we did have a couple doubles and triples, so I know I've missed some folks. So if you don't hear yourself in this list, try again on this next round after I take corrections. K5TEL, Tim up in Dardanelle. K5YEE, I think it was K5YEE, and I think the name was Stacy in Carlisle. Carlisle went a little bit fast, and I think I got it all, but correct me if I'm wrong. KD0PFQ. Dylan, Poplar Bluff, Missouri. Thank you coming in from Missouri. W5ARS, Terry in Cherry Valley. KG4BWP, John, I think you said South Fulton, Tennessee, or south of Fulton, Tennessee, but thank you for coming in from Tennessee. Then we had W5RHS, Kelly in Benton. And then I had another station from Poplar Bluff, but hold on just a minute, and I'll come back and ask for you first. But let me just check to make sure there are no corrections here before I come back to Poplar Bluff. All right, not hearing any stations that any corrections. That last station that was from Poplar Bluff, come back and give me your call sign and name again, please.
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0: Kilo Delta 0 Zulu Echo Delta, Shane in Poplar Bluff. Thank you very much, Shane. All right, this is W5HRP, Arkansas Oxcom Skywarn Testnet. I'm going to read a few more stations who have checked in online at skywarn.arkansasoxcom.org. We've got quite a few check-ins I haven't recognized here yet. Some of these I've got. K5TKF Steve, I think I got that one. I know I got KD9SK, Sean in Hot Springs. KG5ESW Joseph in Mountain Home. Yeah, I got you too. KI5AF Larry in Little Rock. N5GC George in Conway. Thank you there, George. W5DLJ Jaybird in Marinduque. Oh, I got that one. That's Marmaduke. I think it's a typo in the website there. N5ALC Alex in Batesville. KG5CCL Neil in Leslie. Remember that one earlier. KD5CTU Sam. KD5EZ Ed in Russellville. KE5WWO Eugene in McCrory. I think I got that one earlier. KI5EQS Randy in Mountain Home. KJ5KRO Dylan. KD5RJA Bobby in Forest City. Yep. KJ7LTX Carlos. We got you, Carlos. KJ0DY Jody. KJ5BBC Ernie in Mountain Home. And then we got those stations there. All right. 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
1: All right, let's stand by right there. I got two of y'all almost perfect there that time. KI5 something, Luke in Perigold. Luke, come back with your full call.
4: Roger that. Thank you. Kilo, India, 5, Zulu, November, Delta, Zanzibar, Norway, Denmark. Back to you, sir.
1: All right. Thank you, Luke. I got KI5ZND in Perigold. And then the other station started with a Whiskey 5, and I didn't get anything else. Come back, Whiskey 5 again.
0: Whiskey 5, Tango, Oscar, Lima, Tommy, and Bigelow.

right, W5TOL, Tommy and Bigelow. Thank you very much, guys. Appreciate y'all working with me there. Let's go ahead and read through this group. We have KG7CAT, Jennifer and Magnolia, W5JFA, Roger and Malvern, KJ5OWG, Larry and Cabot, W5TOL, Tommy and Bigelow, KI5ZND, Luke and Perigold. Perigold, any corrections to that list?

0: Next, Joe, please check in. Kilo India 4, Foxtrot Delta Bravo, KI 4 SDB, Tim, Fulton County, Kentucky.
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0: All right, that group, sorry, Tim, KI-4FDB and Tim in Kentucky, I doubled with you, but my loggers captured you there. Where were you in Kentucky, Tim?
1: KI-4FDB, I'm in Fulton County, Kentucky, over.
0: All right, I appreciate that. I'm sorry for doubling with you, and I just stepped on you and missed what your stuff was, so I got you all filled in now. And then we had KF5AAE, West Monroe, Louisiana, but I didn't get a name. Can you come back to me with your name, please? KF5AAE.
2: Yeah, sure. No problem. Name here is Mark Mike Alpha Romeo Kilo. I'm located in Washita Parish, West Monroe, Louisiana.
0: All right. I appreciate it, Mark. Thanks for filling it in there. This is W5HRP, net control for the Arkansas Oxcom Skywarn testnet. 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If you want to get checked in, we've got just a couple more minutes before we need to shut this back and give it back to the repeater owners. 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

0: All right, last station here was KB5VRO, Mark in Crossett in Ashley County. Thank you, Mark, for being here. We've just got a couple more minutes until some other nets start happening, so we're going to make one last call. Last call for check-ins, any station anywhere, last call. 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
1: This is KJ7LTX. Again, it's right here on San Francisco County, City of Forest City. Checking in.
0: All right there, Carlos. We've got you on the list, KJ7LTX. We've got you on checked in. We'll go ahead and call that the end of the check-ins tonight. We will conclude tonight's Arkansas XCOM Skywarn test net and return the repeater system back to normal use. The next test net will be the third Tuesday in August, which will make that August 18th at 6:30 p.m. right here on the same Arkansas XCOM Skywarn network that you're using right now. Don't forget the new website and your homework, skywarn.arkansasoxcom.org. In the meantime, this is W5HRP Harper in Danville saying 73 and good night. Thank you everybody for checking in. The net is closed and the repeater system is back to normal use.

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0: 5, VKC. Yeah.
1: Well, good morning, Rocky. What's going on up there?
0: Oh, you know, kids sleep. And somewhere in there, it is, I don't know what, 4:15 in the morning. After I come up to the car and just work, come play radio before I gotta go to work. How are you doing?
1: Oh, tolerable, I reckon. I got my new call sign yesterday. I'm sure you saw that on Facebook. And I think I've been up since like 1:32, drinking coffee, playing radio. I couldn't sleep anymore, so I come out here and scan and tinker around on Facebook.
0: I understand. Holly just called me. She said, where you at? I go, I'm in the car. She goes, well, I'm awake. I go, yep. You is. She said, well, you at? She says, well, playing radio and talking to Mr. Sam and anybody else on the radio. So anyways, here I is. It's the annoying to everybody else that don't want to sleep.
1: Can't Holly listen to you on the radio? Don't you have a base station going there in the background or something?
0: I just got this mobile in the car. I don't have a base station right now.
1: I see. Well, maybe that's a good idea if the Wild's not listening, if you discuss buying more radio gear or something like that, or meeting up with your cronies and having coffee. Yeah, not much going on here, brother. Had a net last night on the GMRS repeater, about 22 check-ins and a couple new people added to the group, and just playing radio up here, man. I changed the call sign on everything. The only one that's pending is DMR, Brandmeister. They're taking forever. But RadioID.net, Echolink, Allstar, all the rest of them are done. I'm just waiting on Brandmeister now.
0: That can be annoying. Almost as annoying as waiting for your new call sign to come through the mail to get a radio.
1: Yeah, they don't give it to you in the mail anymore. They used to give it to you on a nice green paper with the watermarks on it, FCC and all that. They don't do that anymore. Now they just make you print it. So I logged into the ULS and the FRN, my account, right, and I downloaded the official copy so I can send that to radioid.net and let's see who else. Allstar wanted it. And I printed off a hard copy to give to the DMV. So when I go to pay my license expires in the end of next month. So when I go in there to pay for the registration, I'll just get the new plates. So I'll have a new plate N0DJR. Nice and clean new plate.
0: I had the, on the old car, I had a vinyl sticker that was used. You could see it for 2 miles when you're driving on the road. Put my call sign on it. And that was pretty cool. And it helped mom and dad, or helped mom identify me. And I ain't got anything in this car, just to get in town top and put the sweet radio in the car and left it alone. I ain't trying to secure this one up.
1: Well, I had a custom GMRS one from ARC Radio, the Arkansas GMRS group, but I think I'm going to put a different one on there and put channel 21 and put the PL tone and say, call me. I was thinking about putting that back there too. Why not?
0: Sweet, for sure. I've seen not knowing what it was at the time, but I've seen them do that to ham radio frequencies. And you'll see them having their little call sign. Like I said, at the time I was ignorant about the whole hobby things. I thought, well, he just bragging, he's that. But he had his call sign, and then I knew that had little numbers where he was, and if you need to reach out, could we get a type in that frequency and go there, but I guess that time I was agent.
1: Yeah, what I see on there is 146-520 monitoring, you know, stuff like that. For me, it'd have to be UHF. I don't have dual band in the truck. The dual band's here in the house. Outside, it's just UHF only. My GMR is Kenwood commercial radio. I got some ham frequencies in there. But I guess I could say that I'm listening to 446-000. The last time I talked to somebody on that was that airplane flying around over there in Oklahoma. I posted that video on there. I'm sure you saw it. That guy flying around Bixby and calling out on 446-000 Simplex Aeronautical Mobile. So I talked to him. That's the last person I talked to on UHF. If UHF call, the national calling frequency is dead as doornails.
0: This radio that I got, it has so many features on it, realize what it could do. Just because I never seen it. They never owned one. But, the coolest thing you ever heard of was when Dad was over the road all the time, and a person on a, in an aircraft caught her down on CB frequency, and talked to Dad while he was driving on the road at pitch black dark. So yeah, I got, Arkansas, Mississippi, Alabama, and Georgia frequency. Ready to rock and roll when I get on the road next week.
1: Yeah, man, that's awesome. Road trips are awesome. I'll put 146-520 on the left side and 446-000. And then what I'll do is I'll toggle between the two. And as I'm driving through all these metro areas, I'll give out long call so I can catch the guys that are scanning. Because if you just key up and say N0DJR 56 or 146-520 monitoring and unkey, you're not going to get anybody. You'll be calling all day until you're blue in the lips. So what I'll do is I'll key down and recite the Gettysburg Address. This is the vehicle I'm driving. This is where I am. This is where I'm going. Here's the weather conditions. Here's the road conditions. And this is the radio that I have and all that. And just carry on about that stuff so that I can catch the guys that are scanning. And I have pretty good luck in the metro areas. And before I moved down here 5 years ago, I was driving down here, and I was still way, way in Missouri, far from the state line, and I could hear the guys in Northwest Arkansas on 5-2 Simplex running beams and high power. And then the second time I came down here to visit my cousin, I talked to a guy flying the Arkansas River Valley down there in Fort Smith along I-40 or something in a C-130 cargo plane. Some Air Force guy was on 5-2 Simplex. But, yeah, man, Simplex is fun when you're driving to all these communities and then just jump on the repeaters and see what they got going on as you drive through these towns like I did when I went to Corpus Christi, Texas.
0: Five Zulu Kilo Charlie. Yeah, where was I? I think it was Nashville. We went down through there and I had my AC with me. And you can pick up a lot of people in the suburban areas. But the cool thing about this radio is I figured out, because I knew after I did some research, is if you can scan on one and go to a different, go to the other band and key up on the 520 and operate two frequencies at once, which is really cool. To me, whenever you're trying to do multiple things. And just the thought of how this radio does so much and everything else makes me wish I would have got one when I first started this hobby.
1: N0DJR. Yep, been there, done that. Started in West Virginia and I think we went to Phoenix, so that was a long haul, and a couple times from there to here, and then Des Moines, Iowa, so all through Ohio, Indiana, Illinois, and then down south, so Iowa, Missouri, Arkansas, and just throwing out my calls. I drive through metro areas and chit-chatting with all kinds of people, and scanning sometimes pretty fun, too. You can catch people on different simplex, you know, 147, 435, or, you know, whatever. Especially if it's a long road trip and you're bored and there's nothing to do and, you know, there's nobody talking, you start scanning. You never know what you can find out. I like road trips, man. Road trips and ham radio are awesome.
0: Definitely beats sitting on the road not doing anything except turning up the window. And I told Mama the last time I went to Georgia, I said, I'm buying me a radio for my car. I said, it's not the fact that I won't be annoying to everybody in the car with me. It's the fact that there's so much information that could be used for radio to know road conditions. Mine was be actively monitoring the, be actually monitoring the simplex channel or frequency. And which every state had something like Arkansas does where we got RDOT or iDrive and things, and nobody else has that but Arkansas so far, I found.
1: Oh, yeah, each state has one of those. The DOTs from each of these states, they have one. They have apps, too, now. So you can just pull up the app and get the weather conditions and get the road conditions. And, you know, if it's snowing, it'll tell you who's closed and whatnot. They all have that. But also, just talk on the radio and ask them, the locals, as you drive through. Say, hey, man, I'm hungry. You got a greasy spoon around here? I'm looking for some gas or whatever. And these guys are pretty friendly. They'll help you. But, yeah, man, I've been tinkering around on GMRS and spending a lot of time there, not so much on ham. And this frequency here, this network here, I check into the Oxcom, and if I hear some of my cronies on here like you and James and Kelly and Steven and all the rest of them, I'll jump in there and say hi. But during the day, most of the time I spend my time on GMRS.
0: Way back when we had the repeater rolling, and before it died, that's what Dad always listened to. And he couldn't get that on a ham radio frequency. And one time I got my license, of course, I always had my license, it ain't expired yet. But one time I got a reach and told Dad go to 146-65, which is the repeater up there on top of Horseshoe Mountain. And he wasn't doing it. He was like trying to pull people. So, yeah, GMRS was a big thing whenever we had GMRS going on. And every now and then you would catch that little kid across the valley, start talking to it.
1: Oh, yeah. Yeah, the little kids on the FRS radios, the bubble packs from Walmart. 22 channel. Oh, yeah. I hear little kids here on the repeater frequency talking, and then we key up the repeater and it wipes them out. But yeah, the kids are running around the neighborhood pushing that call button 20, 30 times and putting their mouth right up on the mic and over deviating and screaming in it and having fun. You know, just playing walkie-talkie. There's a lot of that, especially here. You know, I'm in a subdivision. There's a lot of kids here, so. But yeah, GMRS had this place and ham radio. What's cool about this network we're on right now is if I move out of here and go home, I can get on the All-Star node and talk to you just the same as I'm talking now, right on the All-Star node. In fact, I could put it in the car and tether it to my cell phone and transmit on that as I'm driving around Des Moines, Iowa. No problem. Talk to you guys in the morning and in the evenings, check into nets and everything.
0: I knew about the node. Used to we would catch somebody from out of way off somewhere, and they would key in the node and visit with us in the morning. But I don't remember if it was a Georgia station or who it was, but every now and then you would catch them on the radio. And then, of course, I get radio breaks whenever I switch vehicles, and I just figured there's no other option for radio in a car that's new, because, you know, they don't expect to put stuff in the car. And I just have to figure out how to do it, if that makes sense.
1: Yeah, I got people visiting me, Taiwan, Australia, and on this network, there's a gentleman out in Albuquerque, New Mexico, and you're right, I think it is a Georgia station that pops in here and says hi, maybe Kentucky, one of those two, every once in a while. I mean, I scan and listen to this one, and unless I'm busy doing something else, you know, I won't be listening, but when I am listening, I do occasionally hear people coming in. Like the net last night, there's a guy from San Diego checking in to the Oxcom net, so he must be a local transplant that moved out that way. But I like listening to it all, and GMRS, and you know, they delinked them, which was unfortunate, but because of some sour apples out there in Georgia that were monopolizing all eight pairs and charging people money, and they put a stop to that real quick. But the good news is we have a really strong repeater up here that covers a big chunk of this area, and it's HT friendly. People use HTs in the car and get into it. It's a professional, you know, really tall communication site with the AWIN stuff on it, and that thing there is a flamethrower, and it is something else, and that helps people stay connected. But no more talking to people in other states and the whole state of Arkansas like it used to be when ARC Radio was at its prime. That's unfortunate, but, it is what it is.
0: Five, the Lucido chart. It's crazy how much work everybody put in making that thing a thing, and then had to go to being solo repeaters. And that's what it was in Georgia. It was that Albuquerque, New Mexico guy. We mentioned him. Like, I know exactly that's who it was. And on DMR, I made a mistake one time that Australian guy, he'll come over to that 31051 .golf group. And I made a mistake and talked to him. And I almost couldn't ever get him off the radio.
1: November 0, Delta Juliet Romeo. Yep, Mike. Yep, he's on the Little Rock Metro. Yeah, he'll get in there during the day and call. VK2HFA, Sydney, Australia. And then he's delivering packages down there in Sydney. Yeah, he talks to Mike, the owner of that repeater up there in Little Rock. He gets on there and chit-chats, so I haven't been on there in a while, and like I said, I can't get on it now. My Brandmeister is pending, so I can listen to it on hose line, but that's it. I can't do anything. The hotspot's not connected to the server, so I have to wait for that to be approved and validated, make sure my call's validated, otherwise they won't let you in, so I had to go through all that, but eventually it will. I'm not in a hurry. I've not been spending a whole lot of time on DMR anyway, so I really don't care.
0: Yes, sir, that's exactly who it is. It's maybe Australian guy. Of course, anytime you meet, I like visiting with him when I was on DMR all the time. But one time I was sitting at the house and my brother comes over and he comes in there and I go, and we are not touching that button. We're here to visit. I'm not trying to be in three-way conversation. That guy there can say some words. And it's like talking to me in some ways, because I'm pretty sure y'all don't understand me half the time. And now I have to understand that accent, along with that officer, that Sydney guy. So, yeah, I just can't imagine how y'all feel.
1: Oh, yeah, I enjoy talking to those guys. And the guy from Taiwan, he doesn't have an accent. I mean, he's born there, raised there, from there. He speaks, you know, Chinese, but his accent is so good that you can understand him really, really well. And he's been talking to some guy out in Ohio for years, so they're buddies, and they talk a lot on All-Star. But, yeah, some of those guys from those countries, they got a real strong accent, you know, Ireland or whatever. Yeah, I don't even try. I just listen. You know, if you go on 91 worldwide and hear all those really strong accents from overseas, yeah, I don't even bother. I can't, you know. Portuguese and Spanish is similar, so there's some of the words in there that I can make out. So I talk to Portugal and, of course, Spain and Mexico, but, yeah, those other countries, yeah, forget it. Can't do it.
0: Georgia in May, and I walked through this place. My brother, I guess it's the GovX or Compost, whatever it's called, and walked in and they looked at me and goes, "You're from Mississippi, ain't you?" And I go, "Nah, I'm from Arkansas." She goes, she paused for a second, "So why do you ask?" She goes, "'Cause your accent." I go, "Nope, I'm from Arkansas, all the way." I said, "Well, dang, I missed that."
1: You know, it's funny you mention that. I thought for sure that there'd be a high presence of the southern draw here, but there's not. Northwest Arkansas is a melting pot of people from all over the place, so there's very few people I run into that have that really strong southern draw. But as far as I'm concerned, for me, as soon as I open my mouth where I'm at, they know I'm not from there. Like when I was in West Virginia, they got a real strong accent there. And the two things that give me away is, one, my last name, because your last name is everything there with those people. And if you're not from there, born there, raised there, in their eyes, you're just not there. And as soon as I open my mouth, they say, "Well, you're definitely from California or somewhere out west." You know, they can tell as soon as I start talking. But, and it was like that in Ohio, too, when I was in Ohio. So, yeah, there's a few places I've been where everybody has an accent but me, so I stick out like a sore thumb.
0: Yeah, we went over there and we saw Sam, and he introduced me to somebody nicknamed Grandpa. He's the oldest one in the platoon. And they go, "Yeah, we know all about that country." And Sam goes, "Yeah." And then they go, "But here's my brother." And I started talking, and their eyes got real big and goes, "We thought you were country." I said, "Yeah, exactly." I said, "Y'all, you don't have anything on this accent." But I said, "They thought I was from Mississippi. Wherever I went, they just asked." I like, I even wore Arkansas stuff to make it make. You know, I don't want to be considered local to Mississippi, but I always kind of be funny where Arkansas stuff, and they still didn't get it.
1: Well, I've been to some pretty rural areas out there in Appalachia, and it's pretty strong there. And some of those areas, you know, kind of like Deliverance. "He got a pretty mouth, ain't he?" You know, and you get a little nervous around there. And I was warned not to mess with them hillbillies. Whatever you do, don't talk crap about somebody else in the presence of their friends. So they'll laugh and giggle and have a good time with you while you're making fun of somebody else. And then they'll rat you out, and that guy will burn your house to the ground. They're hardcore out there. They don't mess around. So, and I've came across marijuana crops out there tall as corn. And that didn't go well. I had shotgun pointed at me. If I didn't have the wife and kids in the car, you know, the GPS put me on the wrong spot and had me go down this road, and it ended up being a holler. And oh boy, the hillbillies were not happy I was in there. So yeah, it's pretty rough out there. And that the accent's real strong, you know. "Boy, you go on, get out of here now. You take that little car of yours and them kids, and you get on out of here. Don't you ever come back up here again."
0: That was a good impression. Yeah, you don't want to mess around with them, or you don't want to go in looking for ginseng. I guess that's what it's called, ginseng. They don't get caught doing that either. We went to Russellville one time and went over to get Lucas's car and things. And we stopped at McDonald's. And this lady looked, this kid, for a sorry lady, because I'm a gentleman, I guess, but this kid looks at me and goes, "Sir, where are you from? Are you from the mountains?" I go, "I am 45 minutes that way. I am not from the mountains." She goes, "Well, your accent." I go, "This is what you got to deal with. I'm sorry." And then started laughing. I looked at Luke. I go, "Is it really that strong?" He goes, "It's pretty strong, but I don't know if it's that strong."
1: And zero DJR. Yeah, I've been to a few locations where I was discriminated against for not being there, for having a strong accent, and for the color of my skin. On the Navajo reservation, I went to a gas station, and all the Navajos were serviced first, and then he told me it's okay for me to come up to the counter and buy some gas. I thought that was pretty funny. Same thing at the restaurant, the Kentucky Fried Chicken. There, what was the name of that town? It was interesting to say the least, when I was there, but yeah, go to the gas station or the store, Dollar General or something. And you know, you stick out, like I said, a sore thumb that's been smashed with a wooden hammer 10 times. They know who you are right away. When we first moved out to Iowa, it was a really, really small town, and we were known as the family from Arizona. And that's, you know, we fit in there pretty good. And my wife got, you know, pretty good with the folks in the church out there. You know, we did okay there. But some of these other places I've been to, they're not really too friendly. They really don't like you, you know, being there in their territory, I guess. You know, kind of like, you know, Deliverance. You wander off in the woods far out and get on somebody's territory, and he got a pretty mouth, ain't he?
0: Yeah, KI5, Zulu, Kilo Charlie. It's like, you never know how people's gonna react. And it's like over here, they're putting in 60 plus houses up the road. And of course, I know they're trying to, you know, regulate how much traffic or regulate the speed limit. But for years, we would make it to the truck stop. About 4.5 minutes from the house. And so it's like, they're like, "Well, everybody's speeding." Well, if I wouldn't know y'all were moving in, I would have found me a jack brake truck or a semi truck. And I would have hit the jack brake about a couple times, made it bark. And you know, you might not want to move in. But anyway, they're here. I got to deal with it. And the city's moving towards us and stuff and things, so I can't change that, but definitely understand of being an outsider, and that's what these people are, to be kind of, because you just never know what kind of people they really is. You don't want to talk to them because they look weird.
1: Well, I sure get along good with the hams, especially when I start configuring DMR programming, Pi Stars, configuring All-Star boxes for them and stuff, and that helps. I'm sure that'll be pretty popular up there, too, when I eventually make my way back up there to Zero Land. I'm hoping I don't have to anytime soon. I'd like to stay down here as long as possible, but you know how that is when you get priced out and they start getting greedy, and you know, the housing market is nuts up here. It's getting expensive, so... But anywho, well, all right, Rocky, have fun today wherever you're going. It's going to be hot, and I'm going to go back to tinkering with this. I might go lay back down for a few more hours. I'm starting to get a little tired. Anyways, it's good catching up with you, brother. We'll be out here listening for a little bit as we tinker around on the confuser. And zero DJR.
0: Hey, Mr. Dave, have a good day, and for sure, today consists of fuel and fuel tank. We had power outage yesterday after work, or That'd be for a quick time a bird strike hit one of them power stations in Conway and knocked us out of power for a couple hours, and all of our diesel generators are hungry for fuel when it's time to run. So I get to go around and put 100 gallons in each of them, and hopefully that'll fill her back up so we don't got to worry about it until next fire. All right, Mr. Davis, have a good nap, and I'll catch you later. This is KI-5, Billy Kilo Charlie.

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Well, that's like up here, right, it's about a mile and a half, 2 miles from the house here. They had a big fire at that wood plant back there, and dust still exploded.

0: PD, this is so-so to PD. I'll be out at Texarkana PD. She heard him loud. We all heard him loud and clear, and she keyed up and says 10-4.
1: Well, if it works that far out, why in the world do you need AWIN for?
0: Perfect system, and they tried to make it better, and they just went downhill.
1: Man, you put a lot of agencies in that much radio, and works pretty good. See, the problem in Georgia, you got one guy's on so-and-so digital DMR system, where I came from, of course. By the way, I'm coming up. This guy's on a VHF DMR, and this guy's over here on a Nextel 400 megahertz. This guy's 800 megahertz. This guy's on something else, and none of them can talk to each other outside of their own department.
0: Yeah, and with the analog, PD could switch over to SO and talk to them. Or SO could talk over, switch over to AMLIS or FIRE and talk to them. Everybody was intercommunicated. Now, it's a mess.
1: One of the firefighters over at Sheridan, well, we got several firefighters that's on with Sheridan. It's also on with Rescue, but told me they just put in new radios. And ain't none of them scans. Said whatever talk group they're on is the only thing they can be on. I thought somebody's about to, well, let me go back to the other radio.